0: got you like a lover. Oh, oh, oh, oh, oh, oh.
1: You could bet that, never gotta sweat that. You could bet that, never gotta sweat that. You could bet that, never gotta sweat that. You could bet that,

bro. Gotta swing back. I'll treat you like a friend. Gotta swing back. Just let you like a lover. That's Miguel here on Y94 playing nonstop music for you. And we're just going to do this repeat session. 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PYP, Pick Your Purse is officially back tomorrow morning with Zero and Amy K at 8:10. 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You got to sign up, Y94.com.

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Bruno Mars here on Y94. 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
12: 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They're 10 miles south of Moorhead on Highway 75. 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

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Just Y94. And Y94. And Y94. And Y94. 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
11: 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I'm alone and afraid at the Haunted Farm in Moorhead. 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They're 10 miles south of Moorhead on Highway 75. 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

0: Let's get it going. All right, are you ready for the 9-2-5?
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4: You know, some things just work out perfect. 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
5: I get it now. There we go.
4: We're like, what is happening?
5: I'm so confused. I also wish I would have known you're supposed to wear pink. I could have put some pink clothes on.
4: Same. Well, you can't see what I chose to wear.
5: Oh, you are celebrating.
4: Got my pink thong on, you see. So what better way to kick off 9-2-5 day, I suppose, than a random thing that maybe you didn't know about Dolly Parton. So when she would do music and kind of be trying to figure things out, you know, obviously you don't have a full band with you at all times, right? Mm-hmm. So she would do her own percussion to kind of set the beat, and she would do so with her nails.
6: You know, I write a lot of songs when I don't have my guitar. Mm-hmm. You know, I beat around on the dashboard in my car when I'm riding around writing songs. But then I have a little rhythm that we can do with these acrylic nails. Can you do that?
7: Yep.
6: Oh, good. You want to play a little song for him? Get up close to your microphone. We're mic'd, right?
7: That's cute.
6: Can you hear that?
4: That's a skill right there. That's not bad.
5: That actually, the fact that, like, that's how she's doing, I don't have fake nails, I just have my natural. You can't hear it.
4: No. But it's kind of a fun challenge, maybe try to figure that out, see if you can pull the dolly.
5: I like that that's how she put it together.
4: That is a Flush the Format Friday in the Playhouse with Plaza Azteca. The idea, pretty simple, going to play your throwbacks for quests all morning long. I got first song today, or do you? I think you do.
5: Well, I was going to go with All For You, Sister Hazel, but
4: do
5: I have to switch it?
4: Why would you have to?
5: Because it's Dolly Day? I don't even know.
4: I don't have any Dolly Parton handy there, brother.
5: Okay, let's go with All For You.

0: 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On this, a flush, the Format Friday.
1: OMG, gone viral.
2: It's trending on social.
0: Well, I will say this. Last night was a delicious time if you're a Vikings fan. Always fun to watch this happen to the Packers.
3: 35-14. Falcons go to 1-2. Packers dropped to 1-2.
0: They dozed off because, you know, it wasn't the most exciting game ever, but always fun to see.
4: So who are they playing against?
0: So the Packers played the Falcons, and generally speaking, anytime that the Packers lose, that's fun if you're a Vikings fan. But also it's kind of amusing because I'm pretty sure that was the Falcons' first win of the season. So, hey, there we go.
4: Oh, exciting game.
0: Now, probably a little bit more relevant to our universe. So Taylor Swift, she did it last night. We knew that she was going to, but a couple of interesting things happened. So she released The Life of a Showgirl, The Encore, which is a deluxe version of the new album that she released last year. And this release has four brand new songs on it, including this one, Clean.

0: sounds like a Taylor Swift song.
1: It does sound like a Taylor Swift. I like it.
2: Now, the one that is meant to be of those four new songs, kind of the first release, and she's sending it off to radio stations, including us. I'm pretty excited about it. You know, we talked about this a little bit yesterday. You know, Taylor and I struck up quite the friendship, and this is called Patient Zero, and it's a song all about how her and I have just become great friends. Zero, zero, zero, zero, zero, zero. I like it.
1: It's just her saying your name over and over?
2: No, there's more.

0: what it has to do with me, I don't know. Maybe it's just that I love myself. I think that's a jam.
1: I think she saw you and you gave her inspiration.
0: It seems that way. Mm-hmm. Yeah. I think I prefer that one to the Cleveland song. This one's pretty good.
1: I like the Cleveland song.
0: What?
1: Yeah.
0: Oh, is it because you're jealous?
1: Of what?
0: Our friendship.
1: Oh, okay, yeah.
0: I kind of get that vibe a little bit. It's all right. Hey, Dad Jokes momentarily, late night mashup on the way, too, and was expected to be the top pop culture costumes of Halloween 2026. It's a flush, the format Friday with King of Wishful Thinking. Why not E4 Playhouse?

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2: The makers of Natural Light are hosting a new contest that would upgrade the winner's garage. Said Natty Light fans, oh, we're just renting.
3: Lowe's is launching a drone delivery service with DoorDash. Yeah. I like the idea of a person who wants to tackle a DIY project but's too lazy to drive to Lowe's.
2: Starbucks announced that it plans to close 500 North American cafes as part of its turnaround, which means that thousands of Americans could be forced to go to the next intersection.
3: McDonald's announced that they're moving to an open kitchen layout so customers can see their McCafe drinks being prepared. People are like, cool, can we also see our food being prepared? And McDonald's like, you can, but you can't unsee it. You know, I will say that.
0: Flush the Format Friday. Y94.

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1: Dude's so crummy that you're not sure they're funny, or if you only laugh because he sometimes gives you money. They're so bad jokes, kind of sad jokes, they can only be dad jokes.
0: I feel like I should start with an apology. I'm sorry, Amy, it's been a minute since we've done dad jokes.
2: I feel like we've done them this week, have we not?
0: No, I don't think so. It's been weeks.
2: Sorry.
0: But don't worry, for you, I have some.
2: Oh, thank you so much.
0: Any idea, Amy Kay? Why crabs never volunteer?
2: Why crabs?
0: Mm-hmm.
2: I have no clue.
0: Because they're shellfish.
2: Mmm, that's actually pretty good.
0: So shellfish. Mm-hmm. Say, Amy.
2: Yes?
0: Did you hear why the vacuum got fired?
2: Why did the vacuum get fired?
0: It sucked.
2: Like some other people I know.
0: Any idea what you call a rabbit with fleas?
2: A rabbit with mm-hmm. fleas? I don't know.
0: Bugs Bunny.
2: That's good.
0: Any idea how NASA throws a birthday party?
2: How?
0: They plan it.
2: I thought it was going to be like out of this world or something.
0: They plan it.
2: That's good.
0: Like planet.
2: I get it. Like there's planets in the in space, yeah.
0: And lastly, oh no. My friend was just injured during a crazy game of peekaboo. Do you know where I should bring them?
2: Where?
0: The ICU.
2: That's pretty good.
0: ICU.
2: So far, the vacuum one was my favorite, and I want to start asking people, are you a vacuum? Because you suck.
0: Well, we got some. Everywhere does, yeah.
3: Working hard to get you off to work. It's Zero and Amy Kay in the Y94 Morning Playhouse.

0: Halloween costumes can have like pop culture references. Honestly, some those are like the favorite, right? Like the, oh, here's something kind of relevant from this past year.
1: Do you remember, was it COVID when everyone was Joe Exotic?
0: Oh, this is good times.
1: That was a good pop culture one, though.
0: Wasn't like a lot of Halloween parties in COVID, but it was a fun costume.
1: It was fun to see pictures of the costumes on social media.
0: So this is the theory on some of what will be the top ones of 2026. Not surprisingly, they're predicting we're going to see a lot of Dolly Partons running around.
1: Oh, yeah. I didn't even think of that.
0: Probably a lot of characters from The Odyssey, Spider-Man. Did you ever watch the show Off Campus? I think it's on Amazon.
1: No.
0: People like that one. There a lot of Hannahs and Garretts. I never bothered to watch it, but I think my wife did.
1: I don't even know what that one is.
0: And do you think you can guess what they're thinking is going to be, besides Dolly, the number one female costume?
1: Is she a singer?
0: Nope. It's got horror ties.
1: Give me more hints.
0: I don't think you've bothered to ever watch the movie.
1: Well, it can't be Hocus Pocus.
0: Nikki from Obsession.
1: Oh, my goodness.
0: That's, you know, it was like the horror movie already of 2026. I think they're figuring like that's absolutely going to be the costume.
1: You're right. I haven't watched it, but maybe I need to now.
0: Because you're a Peacock person, aren't you?
1: I am. We do have it. We like watched the trailer. There's so much we have to watch. Now that all these new shows are coming back after summertime, we have a lot on our list.
0: I don't actually watch like a ton of TV, but when I'm really excited about something and you've not bothered to watch it, you're like, besides my wife, the only person like, hey, did you watch this too? So it really screws up my conversation.
1: I'm sorry.
0: When you don't bother to watch my shows.
1: This weekend, maybe.
0: So Flush the Format Friday with Timberlake, Selfish. Why not E4?

0: guess I'm selfish.
1: It's Playhouse 184 on this A Flush, the Format Friday with Plan Sans Tech. 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
2: Register, text purse to 701-237 hints. 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
1: So if you heard that there was like a number one cause of the ending of relationships, what are some of the things that might flash through your mind?
2: The number one cause? Mm-hmm. Cheating.
1: Yeah, good guess.
2: You're just not happy.
1: I mean, that one's maybe parallel to this. Well, it's not cheating. Cheating is, while it is one of the more graphic things that we hear about, think of how much it comes up on the show, it's not involved with the number one reason. What that is after Chainsmokers on this, A Flush the Format Friday, it's Selfie 184.
3: When Jason's at the table, I kept on seeing him look at me while he's with that other girl. Do you think he was just doing that to make me jealous? Because he was totally texting me all night last night, and I don't know if it's a booty call or not. So, like, what do you think? Did you think

Jason just liked my selfie. What a creep. Is that guy sleeping over there? Yeah, the one next to the girl with no shoes on? That's so ratchet. That girl is such a fake model. She definitely bought all her Instagram followers. Who goes out on Mondays? Okay.

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1: It's Playhouse Y94 Flush, the Format Friday. Well, beware of this, in particular if you're in a long-term relationship, because it is one of, if not the primary cause of the end of long-term relationships. Say, some relationship experts, have you ever heard of parallel life syndrome?
2: No.
1: Well, you hear about, you know, an ending of a relationship, you go, oh, what happened? Did he cheat on you? Did something happen?
2: Mm-hmm.
1: In parallel life syndrome, like literally nothing happened. It's when you're with somebody, you have been for a while, you got the same house, same bed, same relationship, maybe you got kids, but you got two separate lives, different schedules, different plans, and that quality time is just very transactional. Hey, who's taking the kids there? Who's got groceries? You got dinner tonight? Did you do the laundry? It's when you just kind of have lives that are entirely separate, but they're in parallel to each other.
2: But at some point, weren't things going good? Because I feel like at this is just like drifting apart. Like you're getting older. Someone's focusing on their job. Someone's doing this. Like you guys, it's like you become roommates.
1: And they said it's an easy enough thing to fix. You know, you don't have to have some sort of giant romantic gesture. It's just kind of remembering, like, you know, you are together and find time to do some of that lovey-dovey stuff. Send each other texts. Communicate a little bit about stuff that isn't just the kids, groceries, stuff like that.
2: I feel like that just happens in every relationship. You just get so comfortable with each other. It's like that you kind of turn into roommates and you're like, wait, we're together.
1: Other option is, of course, you know, leave them, download Tinder.
2: Okay, nope.
1: All options. Mm-hmm. That's all on the table.
0: And here's what's coming up.
1: It is a Flush Format Friday. Your picks all morning long. Fake or Florida, not too far off. A Playhouse fill in the blank. And have you ever had that thing where you had a naughty dream about somebody? You're like, oh my God, why did I just dream about you? Gross.
2: Ew, what does that mean?
1: What it does mean within the next 10 minutes.
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0: Flush, the Format Friday, Zero MEK, 194, 610 in the morning. It can be a scary thing when you wake up and you're all like sweating. You're like, oh my gosh, why did I just have that naughty dream about insert person here? Whether it's your ex, a boss, some random person from work, a person that you knew years ago, the neighbor, it freaks you out a little bit.
1: I think it because it's like, yeah, how close do you know this person? If it's an ex, it's like, what is my mind trying to tell me?
0: And it can feel really guilty and naughty if you're in a relationship and you're like, oh no, did I just dream cheat? Good news, research finds that if you do have like an intimate dream about somebody, it means next to nothing. It's incredibly common, like 80% of people have them, and a lot of people do occasionally dream of the same person over and over and over again. Now, that is when it gets a little bit more suspicious, but if it's just kind of like a one-off, they say it's probably not at all meant to be spicy. Like, you're not into that person necessarily. There's maybe things you admire about them. There's things that you wish those qualities existed in your partner. But the funny thing is, a lot of people say when they have these dreams, even if it's about somebody else, it just puts them in the mood to go like, well, I better get with my person. So it doesn't make you run and go sleep with the boss. If you dreamt about the boss, it makes you hook up with your person.
1: Like, I better get with the person I'm currently with. Why'd that even happen?
0: So if you are having that dream, it's usually nothing, and it's not actually intimate in nature. You're just, there's something about them you appreciate. They passed you through your mind. Maybe they were nice to you recently. It's not that you want to get with them.
1: I feel like all dreams, though, and you'll wake up and you're like, why did I even dream that?
0: That's every dream, right?
1: Yeah, like what is going on?
0: So it's okay. You don't need to leave your partner. Now, it's if you're dreaming about that person every night, well, no.
1: Okay, that's a little weird.
0: That's suspicious.
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3: I wish I would have eaten the deer. 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I mean, take it to a guy and have him turn it into deer jerky and eat it. That's the ultimate revenge. There's not that many times in your life where you get to find a problem and then eat that problem. I wouldn't even fix the car for a while. I just want people to come up and be like, what did you hit? So I could be like this. But bigger.
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1: Is it real or is it fake? Did it happen in the Sunshine State? Gators' crimes, it's so bizarre. Or just a tale that went too far.
0: It's funny, at these points, you see these viral stories and they're like weird criminals and stuff like that. And you know where they happened the second you read the headline.
2: That happened in Florida, yep.
0: So what we do is we got some real Florida headlines and I got some I made up when I got here today. I want to see if you can decode which or which, okay?
2: Okay, let's hear them.
0: Is it fake or is it Florida? A naked man was found trespassing in somebody's backyard and he's in their pool. When deputies take him to the hospital, he says, "I'm a zombie and I was thirsty." And then he bites a deputy on the arm. Do you think that is a real story or made it up when I got here today?
2: That seems very Florida-like, especially with the pool.
1: That one is all Florida.
0: Okay, that's a thirsty zombie, just wanted to swim.
2: I like that he wanted to go swimming.
0: Man arrested after allegedly breaking into his ex-girlfriend's home to steal back the air fryer he got for her birthday. He told police that he bought it and therefore wanted joint custody.
2: But that is a birthday gift. I hope that's fake. What a jerk.
1: That one is all Florida.
2: No way.
0: Mm-hmm. Yeah, I mean, yeah, it was a gift, so that's hers, right?
2: Yeah, it's hers. It was her birthday gift.
0: Man arrested after police say he stole a live lobster from a restaurant tank, released it into a hotel swimming pool, and said he deserves a vacation, too.
2: That has to be fake.
1: That one's a fake.
2: Good.
0: Sniffed her out, Amy Kay. Florida woman accused of DUI crashes into a parked car, resists officers, and then reportedly tries to walk away by saying, "Hey, cops, I thought we were friends."
2: That seems very Florida. She thought they were buddies.
1: That one is all Florida.
0: Hey, thought we were pals.
2: Come on, we're friends, right?
0: And lastly, a Florida man arrested for drugs in a Target parking lot while wearing a G-string and sneakers.
2: It's so ridiculous. I want to say it's fake, but because it's Florida, we're going with Florida.
1: That one is all Florida.
0: I mean, at least he also had the sneakers on.
2: Does that really add to anything?
0: Can't just be a guy wandering around in a G-string. But he had sneakers on, so it's like, it's all right.
2: He had his shoes.
0: And you get this TRQ out of the box. Totally random questions. And in the TRQ today, at 237, it's call, text, voice memo. The totally random question, what is something that adults seem to like to brag about? You know you're a grown-up when you like to brag about this. Ooh, I bought a new kitchen appliance, that kind of thing. 237 is in the Playhouse Sandstorm, 194 Flush, the Format Friday.

0: the Format Friday, 1-840 Amy K in the Playhouse. Totally random question. What is something adults seem to love to brag about? Now, who among us hasn't been like, oh, gotta tell you about my new appliance. It's a really nice fridge. It's got an ice maker that makes cubed ice.
1: My sister got like a whole new kitchen set, like the fridge, the oven, then what, like a microwave? Mm. I don't know what else would have been included. And she was like pumped showing me. And she's like, and look at the water filter and look at the ice and look at this, how this microwave matches with the oven and the oven. And I'm like, very nice. Yes, it looks beautiful. And she just kept going on. I'm like, I understand it's an oven. It's a microwave. It's a fridge.
0: Have you ever had someone in your life that had like an ice maker that makes like one of the circular, like the little balls of ice? You would think that these people are from the year 3000. They're ahead of all of us because they're so pumped to show it to you. And like, look, it's not just a square piece ice. It's not just crushed ice. Look, it's spherical. Wow, good for you.
1: Let's get you a glass of it.
0: Uh-huh. Well, and let's be honest. We were all excited to try it.
1: Ooh, yes.
0: It made my water cold or my drink cold just like ice. It's amazing.
1: But I feel like it is cool when you get something like that. You just want to show everyone.
0: What is something adults seem to like to brag about?
1: I feel like when you find a good deal on something, especially for clothes, I think it's women will be like, if you get a compliment on it, and it was only $12. Could you believe it was on sale?
0: Shocked.
1: You're just jacked.
0: Maybe their job too. I think sometimes people like to brag about their job. Some people, otherwise it's just, they hate it. Maybe they want to brag about how busy they are and how much who hates their job more.
1: Similar to that one. It's like how little sleep you got.
0: Mm-hmm.
1: I think it's like I only got 4 hours. I only got an hour and a half.
0: I'm rocking on 23 minutes.
1: Yeah.
0: You should lay down. What is something adults that seem to like to brag about?
2: How their yard looks.
0: The yard. You know, that's first text we got, I think, was lawn, actually.
1: Yeah, someone said the lawn. Adult peer pressure is seeing your neighbors mowing their lawn.
0: And it's true. I mean, you want to tell everybody, especially if somebody comes by or comes to your house and is like, wow, yard looks great. You want to talk about it. Well, you know, we have been fertilizing.
1: If you see your neighbor mow their lawn, does it make you want to mow yours? Like, is it there some competitiveness to it?
0: There is, but I think that I'm on my game enough that usually it's me.
1: Oh, you're starting it?
0: Mowing my lawn that gets our neighbor to mow his lawn. That's what I see happen a lot. I think we beat him to it.
1: You're the instigator.
0: But I know it drives him crazy because that lawn is barely mowed and he's out there. Doesn't matter the time, day, where he was. Sometimes he just drops in on a helicopter. It's like he just knows.
1: I got to get down there.
0: He saw it on his Ring doorbell. He's like, I got to get to town.
1: Someone said my leftovers. I made a giant pot of chili on Sunday and I have eaten it for 4 meals and I'm still not sick of it.
0: What? Yum.
1: It does sound good, especially the weather's getting chilly. Yummy.
0: What is that thing you're like, oh, yeah. For some reason, adults love to brag about this. In the TRQ 237, it's caller text.
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0: Flush the Format Friday, 194 Playhouse in the TRQ. What is something adults seem to really like to brag about?
1: Someone said how little they paid for their house. Well, yeah, you bought it in 1989. Of course, you're going to get it for that cheap.
2: Yeah, I suppose the longer they've been in it, the more impressed you are. Like, how'd you get it for that much? Well, it was like this many years ago.
1: Yeah, because you had it right away.
2: What is that thing adults really like to brag about?
3: How long they can hold out before turning on the heat.
2: Mm-hmm. Yeah, oh, yeah, we're all freezing in here, but oh, the heat's not on.
1: Someone said people with plants or gardens. My brother, he's really into it, and he's always sending pictures in our family group message, or when I call him to ask what he's doing, it's all about gardening and plants. And someone else said, I brag about my grocery bill. If I can feed my family for a week and stay under $150, at this age, I feel like that's an accomplishment.
2: Also, like, you may share your secret if you're pulling that. Wow.
1: Yeah, what are you doing? Share your meals, too. Give me some meal ideas.
2: We did, like, the family trip to Costco yesterday, and I was like, oh, my good Lord. I've got to take a second mortgage on the house.
1: But look, you got it in bulk.
2: Uh-huh. What's that thing adults really like to brag about?
4: I'm going to say how well their kids do in school.
2: Oh, yeah, sure. Like, oh, here's what Jimmy did. He's excelling in this. Their sports, maybe, too.
1: I think it's just kids in general. But you have to. You should. Be proud of them. That is one you should brag about.
2: And it's funny, too, because they, you know, everybody's kid's the smartest, the most athletic. And then you go to the game or whatever, and you're like,
1: Stop. Wait, we're talking about the same kid.
2: little Jimmy's been on the bench a lot today. What is that thing you're... If you're an adult, you love bragging about.

0: Playhouse, Y94.0, Amy K. On this A Flush, the Format Friday, I got this totally random question. What is something adults really like to brag about?
1: Someone said going to Costco.
0: It is accurate.
1: So another person said they're a smoker. Adults will spend 6 hours smoking a brisket, then that's all they talk about. Another person said how many air miles they have. If you know anyone that does that, they talk about it all the time. And someone said their new mattress. They'll spend so much money on a mattress, and they want everyone to know how much it was and how amazing their sleep was.
0: What's that thing adults really like to brag about?
2: Definitely getting a good deal on something.
0: It's usually always like following a compliment on that thing, too. Like, oh, that's such a nice grill. Oh, well, we got it on sale. It's on clearance right now. Blah, blah, blah.
2: Absolutely.
0: And we all do it. All of us do it.
1: Because it's such a good deal. You have to share. You can't believe how much it cost.
0: What is that thing that for whatever reason, all adults seem to really like to brag about? This.
1: Someone said, I brag about leaving my work email inbox being completely cleared. If I have zero unread emails when I leave work, I feel like I should get a trophy and it's something to brag about.
0: What's that thing you brag about if you're an adult?
3: How many beers they can put down?
0: Are you sure?
1: I don't think people are bragging about it.
0: Or is that something you brag about when you're like college, 20s?
1: Yeah, yeah. Younger.
0: Mm-hmm. More like that. That thing all adults brag about.
4: I think about my dad. My dad brags about his RV here a lot.
5: Let me show you how much space this baby has. And oh man, this bad boy gets blankety blank to the gallon.
0: You ever find that people also, is this bragging? But people, when you hit a point in your life, they all like to try to seem to like one-up each other on, like, problems?
1: Yeah.
0: Is that bragging? But, like, one-upmanship on, like, oh, I'm struggling with this at work, or my body's failing me in this way.
1: Or are they just trying to relate? I don't know.
0: I'm not sure which it is.
1: I also have, like, an issue like this, and then they share it. I don't know. Is it bragging? I don't know. What about women? This is more for females. I think we brag about when we get a dress and it has pockets. You want to show everyone. Look, it has pockets.
0: You know, that's the nice thing about being a guy. They almost put too many pockets on your stuff. I have a pair of shorts that's all pockets.
1: And like yours are usable. Where we might have pockets, but it's like, what are we putting in there? A chapstick?
0: A chapstick, a couple of pennies, maybe.
1: Really? It's not like they hold much.
6: Coming up next.
0: Let's see what Elliot knows in the 194 Stupid News headquarters here in a couple of minutes. He has the what he calls the Moments of Insanity edition of Stupid Stories. That's some FML moments. Love Docs on the way, too. And it is a Flush, the Format Friday.
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3: And for today, well, maybe a little insanity in the air, and I love it for a Friday. And we start with one. And honestly, this is just one of the better sports reactions I've ever heard in my life. And maybe reason so. So the White Sox beat the Royals to clinch a playoff spot. Now, the White Sox have had multiple 100 loss seasons, so they've had a rough go for quite some time. One of their players, though, has been there the whole time, and that's Japanese player Mutaka Murakami. I'm sorry if I'm pronouncing it wrong. I haven't been following the White Sox. But his reaction to winning in the clubhouse and clinching that playoff spot.

0: that she's been probably picking these up off her van floor for quite some time now. And that's that people are selling goldfish clusters for thousands of dollars, as she describes it.
1: There are people on eBay selling these little goldfish clusters thousands of dollars. Some listings have been priced as high as $25,000. I'm sorry, $25,000 for something I used to accidentally vacuum off the floor of my minivan? So if you find two goldfish like this, you may have just hit the jackpot.
0: I think I found my new hobby. I have no problem just eating goldfish all day until I find the jackpot. Stupid stories, always a click away. 194.com.

0: It is a 194 Playhouse Flush, the format Friday. Love Doctor's got some cases in a few minutes. First off, let's feature those moments where all you can do is just smack your forehead and go, oh no, how is this my life? FML.
1: I think it sucks.
2: Worst day of my life.
3: I have never been so embarrassed.
4: And that was the worst day of my life.
5: Right now, it does suck, but I'm going to get you through it.
0: The nice thing is,

0: You move on from these things. You really do.
1: And everyone's been there. Well, yes, it just happened to you and it's embarrassing. Everyone's been there.
0: Well, we asked some members of the Playhouse family why they're saying FML these days, and here is some of what we got. My husband and I had a huge fight, so I went outside to call my sister and complain about it for about 20 straight minutes. I was standing directly underneath our Ring camera. He got a notification and I guess watched the entire thing live.
1: He heard it all.
0: FML.
1: But at the same time, you needed that time to vent.
2: It's kind of a creep box. I mean, who among us would stop watching?
1: Yeah, everyone would watch.
2: It's so funny that he just sat there and like... I bet the second he walked in, he was probably referencing it.
1: He was bringing it all up.
0: FML, I fell asleep with one AirPod in. I woke up and I couldn't find it anywhere. 2 days later, I found it in my toddler's diaper. Ooh. I have no idea what part of that timeline scares me most. When it fell out, where it's been, or why it's in the diaper.
1: Wait, was it just like in the diaper, it somehow maybe added it in there, or... it came out of body.
0: You know, I think we're leaving that to our imagination today.
1: Uh-oh.
0: Either way is terrifying.
1: Yeah.
0: FML. I showed up late to a coworker's funeral. I quietly slipped in the back row and sat through most of the entire service before I realized I didn't recognize anybody in the room. The actual funeral was happening at a different location.
1: You went to the wrong funeral and you showed up late to the wrong funeral.
0: It's a random person's funeral. You can't leave.
1: No, you're stuck there. It's like when you go to the wrong class and you're like, oh, wait, do I leave? Do I stay? Funeral is worse. You're staying.
0: So fortunately, everybody just assumed you were like a friend or something they didn't know, or a coworker. You know, I got to imagine you were okay, but I bet you got out of there before everybody else.
1: Yeah, that one, you're one of the first people out.
0: You're like, then boy, that person was just overwhelmed with emotion. Who was that?
1: Do you tell your other coworkers that you're at the wrong funeral? I don't know.
0: You always have to.
1: Yeah.
0: But sorry, I missed Jim's funeral. Guess where I was?
1: Whose?
0: Listen, it would be terrible, but can you imagine? Because there's wedding crashers. Can you imagine being a funeral crasher and like going up to the like just random body and just being like, "Daddy," and like running away?
1: What?
0: And people be like, "Wait a second. No, who was that?
1: You're causing drama now."
0: It'd be so funny.
1: No.
0: And lastly, I was sharing my screen during a meeting with about 40 people when a text from my boyfriend popped in that said, "So, wearing underwear today, are we doing that thing again?"
1: No.
0: Nobody said anything, and somehow that made it worse. FML.
1: I feel so bad for that person.
0: Would you just die?
1: Mm-hmm. I don't like when anyone sees. It's not like sometimes I'm not even talking about anything bad or embarrassing, but it just feels like text messages are so private and personal. You don't want anyone seeing what you're getting.
0: Well, and it's like, especially if they're going to see something, definitely not that.
1: Not that.
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1: For when you're so desperate you turn to the worst possible place, this is the Love Doctors on the Playhouse in the Morning.
0: When it comes to matters of love, sometimes you just need somebody that has got no skin in the game, and we are skinless.
2: Ew. That's gross.
0: It's the Love Doctors. Love Doctors, you're the love gurus. I spent almost a year chasing my girlfriend before she finally gave me a chance. She was dating somebody else at the time, and I kept telling her she deserved better, and I would treat her the way she should be treated, and eventually, she broke up with him, and we got together. I already hate that.
2: I don't like that, you're the one that was, like, being scammy and kind of, like, gross while she was dating someone else.
0: Maybe that guy legit sucked. I don't know.
2: But still.
0: Now, 8 months later, I am realizing that I was more into the chase and ending that relationship than actually being with her.
2: Look at what you did.
0: She's done nothing wrong. I just don't feel the way I thought I would, and I kind of want to end it. But I am the one that convinced her to leave somebody else. Do I owe it to her to keep trying?
2: Yes, but at the same time, are you just turning into a bad boyfriend now? And she really does deserve better, because let her be then.
0: Yeah, I mean, if it's not going to go anywhere, it's not going to go anywhere. But I hope you learned a lesson there. Like, maybe that guy was really awful to her or whatever, and you just didn't say so. But you ended a relationship that, like, might have been a better one for all we know.
2: I think if you see someone that is in a bad relationship, and let's say, like, this person really is bad, like, they're cheating, and you're like, you deserve better than that. That is fair to say, but not saying then, like, and I'll be the one to treat you better, and, like, trying to convince someone to break up to go with you. I didn't like that part.
0: God, way to go, Shawn Mendes.
2: Ew.
0: He's got that whole song.
2: Treat you better, yeah.
0: That's the song. Love Doctors. I lost a lot of weight recently, and my husband is very proud of me. The problem is he tells everybody about it, and it makes me uncomfortable. Whenever we're out with friends or family, especially after a few drinks, he'll put me into the conversation and say things like, look how much weight she lost. Doesn't she look amazing? Look at this photo compared to how she looks now. I know he really does mean it as a compliment, but it really makes me uncomfortable, and it makes the whole room stare at my body. I'm really embarrassed about it, and I don't know how to say it. I know you mean it as a compliment, but please stop.
2: I wonder, does he really mean, like, he is so proud of you, and once he, like, kind of gets those drinks flowing, he's, like, loosened up, and he's like, you guys, I gotta show you because I am so proud, and he's, like, pumping you up. Tell him, say, I know you mean this because you're proud of me, but it makes me uncomfortable because then everyone is staring at me, and tell him, like, I know you want to hype me up, but let's not do that.
0: It's probably the best way to put it. It's honest. I think it makes logical sense, especially if he's sober at the time. He's going to be like, oh my God, I'm so sorry.
2: Yeah.
0: I am so proud of you, this, that, and the other. But also, like, you know, at some point you've told everybody. I think we all kind of notice, too. Like, when somebody goes through a drastic change like that, like, we can all notice. She's probably already getting those compliments. It's not necessary to bring it up.
2: I feel bad because I think he is so proud of you. Oh.
0: Honestly, the part for me that would just be like, please stop is when he's taking out these, like, what he considers to be the worst photos where you look the heaviest. He's like, look, everybody, look at how she used to look.
2: And now look at her.
0: It's well-intentioned but awkward. Mm. And lastly, Love Doctors, I've been with my boyfriend for about a year, and this feels ridiculous to worry about at 30, but he's never actually said, I love you.
2: What?
0: Now, I said it about 6 months in, and I did notice that he says things like, you too, me too, I love you with a W.
2: Weird.
0: But he has never actually said, I love you clearly. I finally asked why he never said that, and he just laughed, and he said, you know what I mean, that's just how I talk. But I don't think it's just that. I think there's more to that, do you?
2: 100%. That's weird. Why can he not say that word? Does he say it to anyone else? If he's on the phone with his parents or siblings or family member, at the end, does he say, all right, I love you? Or does he say, I whoop you?
0: Yeah, the weird thing is that you brought it up and then he was just, like, so dismissive.
2: Yeah.
0: It might be a sign of something if he can't drop the L word.
2: Well, I don't like the you two or anything. You need to say those words back. Just say, and maybe you kind of, like, try to take some pressure off and say, do you just not feel ready to? I'm sorry if I put that pressure on you.
0: Love you like a stuffed teddy bear.
2: That's what I think of a child.
1: Here's what's coming up next.
0: And not too far from here on the 194 Morning Playhouse, get a mailbag situation from a member of the Playhouse family that wants to confront somebody on something, but she's not really sure she could. Also, talking about replacing feelings. Now, a lot of us have ate our feelings before.
2: Yes.
0: Maybe you just sit and you have a good cry. Is there something when you're just overwhelmed with feelings you replace those feelings with? Is it food? Is it shopping? Is it a certain TV show? We're getting into it on the way.
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0: Now, do you ever find yourself so just like overwhelmed with feelings, you have to replace those feelings with something? Story out that says the number one thing that a lot of people do is it's like snack time. I am overwhelmed, I'm emotional, I'm sad, it's time to eat.
1: I think eating is probably a top one.
0: But like, I see shopping on this list, things like that. I don't want to read the whole list because I thought it'd be interesting if we got it from the Playhouse family. Like, you are just like overwhelmed with emotions. There's a lot going on. Maybe you need a pick-me-up. There's just a lot happening. You replace those emotions with this. And it doesn't necessarily have to be an unhealthy thing. Maybe go for a run or something. I don't know.
1: Okay, that's a very good one. And
0: that'd
1: I wish that is what I was doing. Better go lift some weights.
0: Yeah, I absolutely am snacking.
1: I think
0: that's what I'm doing.
1: For sure, snacking. Or, I'm not going to lie, back in the day, I might go have an adult beverage. I think that's a common one.
0: I could have guessed you replaced some feelings with a beer or two.
1: A beer or two, yeah. I also think I used to like stress clean.
0: Okay, so you know you're all freaked out. You're dealing with some stuff. Stephen walks in the house. Do you think he can tell? Like when he walks in and it's just spotless. Does he say
1: what
0: like,
1: happened?
0: Wrong?
1: Why'd you clean? Yeah, he can. He knows. Like that's what I'm doing to like keep my mind off of it. Or like I'm so angry. I'm getting through everything. And he's like, "Whoa, you really did a deep dive. You did a deep clean. What's going on?"
0: Well, and maybe this only pops in my head because I think the Flush the Format Friday jams are probably what I would go to. But don't we all also have like a certain like genre of music or playlist or certain songs you go to when like you're like, okay, I just need to get out of my head. I need to put on insert these pump up jams here, whether it's your 90s jams or whatever songs you grew up with or you know, whatever it is for you. I think we all have that playlist.
1: I think it depends on the mood, too. Are you angry? You might listen to some, like, crazy music. I don't know. I couldn't think of an exact song.
0: The devil came out to Georgia.
1: That's
0: like
1: not,
0: that. I don't know.
1: That's not my go-to.
0: What does angry Amy listen to?
1: I don't know. I'd have to think about it. I'd have to look at my phone.
0: What is the thing you kind of replace your feelings with?
2: Oh, I'm an expert at rearranging the living room.
0: Okay, just like moving a couch around or what?
2: Yeah, well, I mean, every bit of furniture that's in our living room. So, listen, for some reason, it just clears my head. And I also managed to pick up a little bit at the same time. But my husband comes around home from work around every 2 months and like, okay, so the television is there. Great. Okay, I'll just have to get used to that position now.
0: I think it's kind of like, you know, when Amy was talking about the cleaning thing, you know, he's probably learned too, like, okay, the couch is somewhere new. I probably should see if everything's okay.
1: Yeah, what happened? Are you having an okay day? How long ago did this happen? Yeah, like, what's going on?
0: You're just overwhelmed with emotions. Lots going on. You replace those feelings with this thing. What is it for you?
1: Someone said, online shopping, I don't even need anything. I just need packages showing up at my door to make me feel better. And someone else said, I'll take a shower. Something about standing under hot water just makes me feel like I can restart my entire life.
0: What's that thing you replace those feelings with? Is it music? Is it food? Is it some sort of activity?
3: 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She said she needed

0: It's Playhouse 1940 and Amy K on this, a Flush the Format Friday. Talking about that thing you sort of replace your feelings with a little bit. For a lot of people, it's snacking, food, your favorite fast food maybe. But is there an activity or something you do? Gosh, if you go for a jog or something every time you're overwhelmed, you've got to be so healthy.
1: That's what I think. You must be a healthy person. But it could be like crafts or little things like that. It doesn't have to be all like healthy active.
0: Model airplanes.
1: Yeah, something.
0: Saw a lot of coloring, adult coloring books, that kind of thing.
1: Someone said coloring. My wife and I have a coloring tablecloth. So I'll just sit at the table and color. Someone else said, I recently had a lot of bad things happen at once, and it felt like the only way to make myself better was to shower myself and coworkers with treats and gifts all week. And someone else said, I'll clean out my car when I'm upset. My husband knows something is wrong when I suddenly decide to organize the glove box, and it looks so nice and clean in my car.
0: I would love to be real close with somebody that every time they're stressed out, they're like, let me bake.
1: Wait, I had a neighbor growing up who anytime something was wrong, she would bake. And like, you would feel bad for her kind of, because it's like, whoa, look at how many treats she's bought over this week. But at the same time, you're like, look how many treats we're getting.
0: And brownies, pies showing up. You're like, man, is there some women we could introduce her husband to so we could maybe get some more baked goods?
1: Well, this girl was like maybe like teenager or in college. She was older than I was. And I remember one time my brother saw her. She was like unloading her groceries. And he could tell she was upset. So he's like, do you need some help? And it was all like baking good stuff. And so we knew like, oh, we're getting treats. But then since he helped her bring the groceries in, he like had to listen to her vent about whatever breakup was happening.
0: You know what? That might be worth some extra pie, though.
1: I don't know if we got extra treats.
0: Dang it. What is that thing you replace your feelings with?
2: I actually replace my feelings with constantly watching YouTube and constantly watching Dance Moms and constantly watching Real Lifetime movies, even though that probably sounds like terrible and stupid. It does.
0: No, I would say it doesn't sound terrible and stupid at all. A lot of us do the doom scroll when we just need to get our mind off something.
1: Well, doom scroll or watching a show, for me, like I might go back to The Office because it's like my comfort show.
0: Mm-hmm. So you replace your feelings with Steve Carell.
1: Exactly. Someone else said they go to Costco, and someone said, when I'm angry, I cook. There's something therapeutic about chopping up vegetables when you're mad, and my family gets a real good dinner, and I get free therapy.
0: Snacking, chomping, working out, something else. What's the thing you replace your feelings with?
3: It would be my cat, actually. My cat he's kind of a king. His name is George, and he's a gray cat. And anytime I feel sad, he actually loves to spoon. So I feel like he's the greatest comfort I could possibly have.
1: So your cat is cuddly and nice?
3: Oh, cuddly and nice. He is like a dog. He's like a human baby. He's like, yeah, he's a sweetie pie.
1: My cat used to just scratch me and attack me.
3: You need to get a gray cat. It's the gray boy cat that are the secret amazing cats.
0: You know, you're fortunate, though, that that's what you said, like cat singular and not cats plural. If every time you were lost in your feelings, you're like, let me go buy another cat. Oh my gosh, that'd be a problem.
1: Wait, King George might need a friend.
0: No, don't do that.
3: He used to have a friend. His name was Iggy Pop. He passed away in August.
0: Oh, I'm sorry.
1: My cat was Ziggy and he passed away this March.
3: Oh, I'm so sorry. Yes, I know.
0: The dead cat club over here.
3: I know it happened. But he's actually, I thought that George was going to be better off. I was like, oh yeah, he needs a friend. He had a friend his whole life. And now I'm kind of like, no, he's kind of like happy to be on his own and have everybody to himself.
1: He's thriving, taking over the castle.
3: Yeah, he's like, he's literally laying on almost the entire couch right now while I look at him.
0: Well, we'll get out of the way of your cuddle session, but we appreciate you calling today. You know, you look, I could just tell your demeanor changed a little bit when Ziggy came up. Do you need to replace your feelings with a cat today, Amy Kay?
1: I can't like own another cat. I don't want to. I want to wait to get another pet once we like get a house. That's like our goal. We want a house and then we'd like to add a pet. But I do. I miss Ziggy so much. Yesterday, a picture popped up in my memories, and I sent it to Steven, and he said, R.I.P., we miss that little kitty cat. Brooks needs a pet.
0: Are you sure you can wait any longer? Maybe today is the day. Imagine the glorious weekend you would have and the hero mother you'd be if today you showed up with a pet.
1: We still have Ziggy's cat tree in our living room, and my niece, they know that my cat has passed away, and they said, did you get a new cat? I said, no, and they said, well, why is that cat thing in your house? I said, it's still from Ziggy. We haven't moved on. I don't want to get rid of it yet.
0: Maybe you got to go get a kitty today.
1: You want to know something sad? His food is still in our house. We haven't got rid of one of the bags.
0: Get a kitty and get it adult sized before the food goes bad. What do you replace your feelings with? Any other people?
1: Rage cleaning or crafting. Someone said purging clutter. When stuff is piling up, nothing in our house is safe. I will start going through kids' toys, water bottles, closets, and if it hasn't been used, falls out of place when I open a cupboard, gone. Same thing. It is like that. You get so annoyed. You're like, everything's going in the trash.
0: And eventually you're like, maybe I didn't have to throw all of that away, I guess. Well, a couple of things. We do got Pick Your Purse this morning. That's going to be happening at 8:10 this morning is a Flush the Format Friday. And two songs from now, a mailbag situation from a member of the Playhouse family that has kind of noticed something. One of her friends, she's like, okay, can I actually confront her on this or would it be totally rude to do so? It's Sugar Ray every morning, Y94 727. Hey!

0: 40 minutes away from your next chance to pick your purse on 194. It's a Flush the Format Friday with a mailbag situation.
1: We just got a letter. We just got a letter. We just got a letter. Wonder who it's from.
0: Now, would you agree that if you are a really good friend with somebody, you should be able to even have the tough conversations?
2: I mean, you're friends. Yes, you're going to have tough conversations.
0: But is this one maybe a little mean and judgy? It's kind of hard to say. Sabrina contributes this. I love my friend, but her fashion sense is awful. Everything she wears is either too revealing, too hoochie, or two sizes too small. Half the time we go out, I'm wondering if she's even comfortable in what she's chosen to put on. She's asked me before, does this look good? And I always lie because I don't want to hurt her feelings. But lately, I feel like a bad friend for not just saying, no, it really doesn't. Can you actually tell somebody that they need to dress differently, or is her wardrobe none of my business?
2: The fact, though, that she's asking... At first, I thought, I don't like where this is going. Like, you are being too judgy. You're the one saying she's dressing, like...
0: hoochie.
2: Too hoochie, yeah. I don't think you can give your opinion. But the fact that she's saying, how does this look? You maybe could, but you have to, like, cushion it.
0: That's the easiest time to bring it up, right? Like, it might be strange to just randomly bring it up, but the next time, because she seems to ask you, right? So
2: yeah.
0: Just the next time, be like, you know... maybe this instead, or maybe this comment about this here. Like, there might be a window there for you.
2: The fact that she's asking, I think that's where it's giving you your opportunity to speak up a little bit. But don't say what you just said to us. I think you need to be nicer about it. But at the same time, that's what she likes to wear. Let her wear what she wants to wear. But maybe you could say, do you have a different pair of pants? Or maybe try a different top? Or... you got to give her some options. And it can't be if you guys are already at your destination and she's like, so how do I look? She doesn't have a change of clothes.
0: She's there now.
2: Yeah, you can't say, oh, well, that looks bad. You look wonderful.
0: You know what? I actually have a tarp in my car.
2: Yeah,
0: so
2: don't.
0: Let me go get that for you. So you can't actually imagine, like, unprovoked being on either side of the conversation. That's just like, it's, you know, two girlfriends and one's just like, hey, girl. Just wanted to tell you, sometimes these clothes are too small and you dress like a hoochie and your fashion sense is bad. We got to do something about this.
2: That's such an attack. You
0: cannot.
2: Can't do it? No, I don't even think you could try to have, like, we need to have a heart to heart. I don't think you could do that either.
0: Have you ever been a part of a conversation like this? Is there a way, do's, don'ts, to maybe get this information to this person? It's a mailbag situation at 2-3-7. It's in the playhouse.
3: Hit it.

0: On this, say, Flush, the Format Friday, 1-84-0 and ABK, doing a mailbag situation for a member of the Playhouse family. Her name's Sabrina, and basically she has a good friend that she's like, oh, I feel like her fashion sense is terrible. Described it as hoochie, maybe some of the stuff's a little bit smaller than it should be. She's like, can I actually confront somebody on this? Now, in all defense, the friend does sometimes ask, does this look okay? But she lies and says it looks fine, great.
1: Someone did say there's a time for honesty. If she asked, do you like this or what you think of it, then I think you could say it's a little too small. Tell her. But if she's walking out of her house feeling good and she hasn't asked you, compliment her. Move on. And someone is saying, if this woman wants to wear a tiny dress, thigh-high boots to Target, let her. I personally wouldn't. But thankfully, we're all allowed our different style.
0: Can you have that confrontation? Can you say, like, eh, listen, it's not great. It looks kind of hoochy.
2: Oh, my God. You have to fess up. This is your friend. You have to tell them they look like an idiot. Would you want to walk out looking all stupid?
0: So you would feel inclined to say something.
2: I don't want her to go out and be caught in the club and be the one everybody's pointing at and looking at and making fun of, saying, oh, my God, she needs a full-length mirror.
0: Fair, I guess.
1: Someone said one time my best friend told me, some of the outfits I wear were so terrible, and I actually appreciated it. Because if this is your real friend, you should be able to say something. Just don't make it about her body or call her trashy. And someone said, I think she needs to ask herself why it bothers her so much. Does her friend seem uncomfortable in the clothes, or is she uncomfortable with how much attention the friend is getting? Those are two very different things.
0: Morning.
3: Oh, my God. I struggle with this every day because my roommate, like, her fashion sense is a hot mess. And she also does not have the best body. She likes to wear these kind of midriff-bearing tops, and she certainly has a muffin top. And so I don't know. It actually depends on how bad the outfit is. If it's completely offensive, I will say something, and then she'll hate me for the rest of the day. But if it's something that it's just like, you know, it makes me grimace a little bit, I'll just let her go with it.
0: Seems like the easiest thing is if this friend truly does ask now and then, just be honest. But, like, you know, wear some kid gloves with it because you don't want to hurt somebody's feelings.
1: Someone said, I think it depends on how close you are. My best friend and I absolutely tell each other when an outfit is too much, but never say, like, you dress like a hoochie. Maybe say something like, are you sure you're comfortable with that much showing? I almost think that sounds worse. Are you sure you're comfortable with that much showing?
0: Yeah, I mean, that hoochie also is kind of a judgy word, I guess. When she asks is going to be your gateway, but how you word it's going to, I don't know.
1: That's what I think. Yeah, if there's a time, you're going to do it when she says, like, what do you think of this outfit? Maybe try to offer some different options. Oh, maybe a different pair of pants, or not really loving the top. I think there's things you could say, but say it nicely.
0: Do people still shop together? Could you be like, oh, you know what? I'm actually going to go clothes shop, and you want to come with? And then inevitably, she'll be looking at some stuff, and you could kind of like,
1: ugh, help. I wouldn't get that.
0: Yeah, oh, maybe you go up a size. Or have you ever, you know, you could grab things, be like, this one looks so good on you.
1: Got to try this on. Yeah, yes, you go shopping together. I think that's a great idea.
0: To try something like that.
4: And here's what's coming up next. I need that.
0: All right, it is a Flush, the Format Friday. 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

0: It is a Flush the Format Friday, 184. Pick your purse at 8:10 this morning. First, am I the jerk? Wondering if she's the jerk today is Playhouse family member Michelle. Now, as somebody that had a pretty light in the guest list wedding, were there people you felt guilty not inviting?
1: I mean, I was sad that my siblings weren't there 100%. And then other aunts and uncles and all my cousins. Yes, there's a long list. And some of my friends.
0: Nobody
1: and,
0: else?
1: Nobody
0: that you see every day for hours on end?
1: Joel D.
0: Screw you.
1: JK, yes, I feel bad that all these people couldn't be there.
0: But in all fairness, it was a very small, intimate affair. If you were having something that had, like, you know, 100 people there, more than that even, when someone doesn't get invited that has decided they should have been invited, it's a little bit more awkward, right?
1: Well, because, like, if you're having a lot of people, it's like, is it a guest list thing? Is it a me thing? Like, it makes you, as a person not invited, question.
0: And that's where Michelle is. Who's the person, though, that might get slighted? Why might she be the jerk?
2: I just wanted to get some advice.
0: Lay it on us. That's the idea.
2: Would I be a jerk if I don't invite my boss to my wedding?
1: So are you just kind of going back and forth on inviting him?
2: I keep thinking maybe I should invite my boss. Like, is that normal? Does everybody do that? I don't really want to, but I just wanted to get everyone's advice.
0: Got it. You said it already. So there's people that are like, they've befriended their boss and they enjoy this person quite a bit. The I don't really want to. No, you're not the jerk.
1: Yeah, don't. And if you don't want them, you're not friends. Why invite them? This is your wedding.
0: Does it get, like, maybe a little awkward if a bunch of people from work are going to be there and you blatantly omit them? But, like, they probably know if you're not close.
1: If you're not close, you don't like the person, you don't get along. Why? Show them. Clearly, we're not friends. You're not invited.
0: It's supposed to be this special day, one of the most important days of your life. You're supposed to be happy, surrounded by people that love you. Why would you invite somebody that you are like, I don't really want to see
1: like.
0: Them?
1: And I think the same goes for, like, quotes around it, but, like, friends or family. If you don't get along with this person, you don't have to invite them.
0: I guess that explains a lot.
1: No, that's not why. It was literally just our mothers.
0: And then nobody else.
1: Well, my uncle was there as the officiant, and his wife.
0: Your son got to come.
1: Yes, well, obviously my child is there.
0: I've known you for longer than him.
1: And the photographer and the woman at the venue at Riverhaven.
0: I'm your work son.
1: Kayla.
0: Is she a jerk if she blows off her boss?

0: He's not invited to the wedding.
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1: You're a jerk. You're a jerk. You're a jerk.
0: Fearing she might be the jerk is the bride-to-be today, Playhouse family member Michelle, because here's the recap.
2: Would I be a jerk if I don't invite my boss to my wedding?
3: So are you just kind of going back and forth on inviting him?
2: I keep thinking maybe I should invite my boss. Like, is that normal? Does everybody do that? I don't really want to, but I just wanted to get everyone's advice.
0: A lot of people really hanging on to the I don't really want to, and that seems to be the answer right there.
3: Someone said, I would tell you to invite your boss if you actually liked them outside of work. I invited mine to my wedding because we had worked together for like 8 years, and she was more than just my boss. I felt like we were friends. But it doesn't sound like you like your boss outside of work, and if you're only thinking about inviting them because you're afraid they'll be offended, don't. Someone said, I'd keep work and the wedding separate. Your boss is your boss. Unless you regularly hang out together outside of work, I wouldn't invite them. And someone said, I invited my boss to my wedding because my entire office was invited. If everyone was invited except her, that would have been awkward.
0: Is she the jerk?
4: No, you don't have to invite your boss. I mean, it's your wedding.
0: But what if their feelings are hurt?
4: I mean, too bad. I mean, I guess it just depends on if it's going to make you get fired, but then you'd have to deal with it and suck it up. But no, I don't think that's a jerk move overall.
0: You know, I'm pretty sure somebody's feelings being hurt because they weren't invited to something that has nothing to do with work. I don't know if that constitutes losing your job. So you're probably okay there, right?
3: Someone said, not a jerk. Saying I feel like I should is not a good enough reason to have to invite someone to your wedding. This is your wedding, in all caps, not a company holiday party.
0: I mean, you already have how many, like, random relatives that get invited to stuff like that because you feel like you should.
3: Yes.
0: That already sucks enough. Why would you do that now for coworkers too?
3: Yeah.
0: Gross.
3: Stop adding to the list. You even said you really don't want him there. Don't do it.
0: Is she the jerk at all?
5: I don't think it's a jerk move. I feel like it depends on the relationship they have in the workspace and whatever type of relationship they have in the workspace. That is the thing that you should depend on in terms of whether you should invite or not invite her to the wedding. I feel like wedding is very sacred.
0: Yeah, it seems that we're getting the free pass for you here, Michelle. Nobody, literally nobody thinks you'd be the jerk.
3: Yeah, someone said, if the only reason you want to invite the boss is because you're scared you're going to look bad at work or hurt their feelings, absolutely do not. Your boss should not have that kind of power over your personal life. This is your wedding.
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0: When you're looking for that sage Playhouse family wisdom, some fast feedback, you need Playhouse group therapy, as does Katie today. Katie, what's going on?
2: This is weird. So my 8-year-old son, getting everything ready, the backpack and everything, and I go in his backpack. It is brand new. And I find an unopened box of condoms.
0: In your kid's backpack?
2: Yeah. I was packing his new backpack for school, and I find an unopened box of condoms. So I don't know where this thing came from, and I'm like, what the heck? I'm like, my kid is 8. He certainly doesn't know about condoms, you know? So I asked my girlfriend, and she's like, she thinks it's my husband messing around, and he had them in there, and he forgot to take them out. So I don't know how to handle this situation. Like, I can't confront my kid, because obviously he knows nothing about condoms, but do I, like, bring it to my husband? Like, I don't know what to do here.
0: Do you think it's your husband's?
2: I mean, I didn't, but, you know, my girlfriend certainly does. And now it's got me thinking about all these things I've noticed lately, or I don't know if I'm just being paranoid, but, like, I cannot for the life of me figure out where these things came from.
0: I don't think it's his, if it makes you feel better. I think it's, you know, either he stole it from your husband or some kid brought it to school and was like, yeah.
3: I also don't think the husband... Did she say the friend thinks the husband put them in there, like, joking? That's not
0: maybe
3: happening.
0: Like, hiding them?
3: I don't know. No, I don't think so. I don't think they're your son's. He's 8 years old. I think he stumbled upon them. He doesn't know what they are, but that's why, like, don't go, if you're going to ask him, don't be like, why do you have condoms? Maybe don't even say what they are. Just say,
0: what is this?
3: Yeah, what's this box? And ask him, be curious, and see what he has to say.
0: I think this is probably going to be an innocent misunderstanding. Like, does your kid routinely go to, like, Target or CVS by himself? Like, it's from something.
3: What do you think? He, like, stole them?
0: Maybe.
3: Do they have those locked up?
0: I don't know. I haven't had to know for a while.
3: That's what I was going to say. I don't know if I've ever bought them in my life.
0: Yeah, okay.
3: What? Okay, that doesn't mean... I'm a female, I suppose. Okay?
0: No, that makes more sense.
3: Stop. Stop. I didn't say I've ever used. Stop. We're not getting into this.
0: You're the one that went there, man.
3: I just don't know if they're, like, locked up. Is this something? He's 8. I don't think they're his.
4: I think that she should definitely address it and ask the husband what this is about. And so, you know, that's really inappropriate.
0: What would your first move have been if you're, you know, getting the backpack ready and you found that?
4: Well, I would share it with my significant other. If they say it wasn't them, then I would either trust them or not trust them. Depends. And then I would go to the teacher and say, you know, I found this in. Is there any possible solution or do you know anybody that might do this? Because it might be associated with the teacher. Who knows?
0: I doubt it's the teacher.
3: I don't think they're the teachers.
0: I think that you missed an obvious next step, though. Like, oh my gosh, I found insert weird thing here in my kid's backpack. Isn't the first thing you do either, one, ask your kid, or two, I don't know, say, hey, husband, what? Look at this weird thing I found in the backpack.
3: That's what I think. Either, like, they said, bring it up to the husband. I also think asking your child, but like I said, you're not saying, why do you have condoms? Why? Just say, why do you have this? What is this? What's in this box?
0: Hey.
5: I think she should confront everybody. I would not stop at all. I would go, I don't know. I mean, that's really intense. I'd be very upset if my 8-year-old had a condom. You have to be tactful about it, but I still wouldn't stop until I knew exactly what was going on.
0: Yeah, this is going to be a quick in and out for us there, Katie. Oh, maybe that's rather the wrong way to word that. This is going to be a quick group therapy for us, Katie, because everybody's saying the variation is the same thing. You got to talk to your husband, you got to talk to your kid.
3: Someone said, I mean, I'd be freaking out internally too, but trying hard not to show it. 8 is way too young for me to brush that off. I'd want to know exactly where they came from, what's going on, where did he get them. And someone said, mom of 3 here, kids put weird things in their backpack. I once found a half-eaten banana, rock collection, pair of my underwear in my kid's backpack. I would first ask before jumping to the worst conclusion.
0: My favorite part of this whole conversation will be, I've never even seen one of those before.
3: I didn't say seen, I said bought. Purchased with my own money.

0: Flush, the Format Friday in the Playhouse, Y94.0 and Amy K. You had kind of a last thought on the woman we were speaking with a couple of minutes ago in group therapy. You found some protection in her little one's backpack.
1: Yeah, are you guys still talking about the condoms in the backpack?
0: Yes, yeah. Do you want to know what you were thinking?
1: I think she said the backpack was brand new. So I'm thinking that somebody put them in the store, like when the backpack was still at the store, to like steal them or something. And then she ended up buying the backpack.
0: Oh, well, that would make a lot more sense than some of the other stuff we came up with.
1: That's what I'm thinking.
0: You know, there's got to be a smart one in every room, and today it was you.
2: Someone in the text club said something similar, and then they said decided not to get that backpack. Someone said, don't go to the teacher. Earlier, we had a caller that said, talk to the teacher. They said, that's crazy advice.
0: Agree, actually.
2: Yeah.
0: Hey, couple of things before we get to this totally random question. So, it is a Flush Format Friday. Your picks all morning long. Also, pick your purse. Couple more times play today.
2: Yeah, 1010, 1210. Sign up. Text PURSE to 701-237-HITS. Or you could head over to 194.com, and you'll be able to check out all the purses when you get registered.
0: Now, when you go look at these purses presented by Spoken Iron, by the way, and you fall in love with one, there's some important components. One, it's really hard to call your name off if you don't sign up. Additionally, kind of hard to give you a purse if when we say your name, you don't call us back. And it's really unfortunate because now Amy's going to end up with like 10 purses as a Christmas bonus if we don't, you know, we got to up our game here, people.
2: Do we think that's unfortunate?
0: Yeah. Can't have that.
2: No, I agree. When you sign up, make sure you're listening then at 810, 1010, 1210 so you can call us back and get your purse. I take it personally.
0: As we go into a TRQ out of the box of totally random questions. And today's TRQ. Where is the crazy, random, or interesting place you went into labor? Were you doing something kind of wild, fascinating? Were you at an interesting location? Crazy, random, interesting place you went into labor?
2: Mine wasn't like a crazy place because it was my home, but it was the day of my baby shower. Like, I had my baby shower earlier that day.
0: Which is super ironic and funny, really.
2: Kind of, yes. But at the time, I was freaking out because then, obviously, I just received all these gifts and none of them were put together or set up or ready.
0: Steven, go assemble all those things. I'll be back in a little while. Where are you going? Oh, you'll see.
2: But I think all day I was kind of uncomfortable. And so I don't know if I was like in labor at the time. Like, my stomach was so tight. And I remember my niece wanted to sit on my lap and I was uncomfortable. And then I went swimming and I felt wonderful.
0: So you almost had a water birth. How special would that have been?
2: At the hotel.
0: For everybody but whoever cleans the pool at the Holiday Inn.
2: I think it would have been traumatizing for my nieces that I was swimming with.
0: What is this in the water?
2: That's your cousin.
0: In the TRQ, where is the crazy, random, interesting place you went in labor? Does that speak to you in some way?
3: Well, this is very upsetting to my younger sister, actually. Because she always thinks I'm trying to take over the space from her. So she was actually getting her wedding dress fitted. And I went right into labor at her wedding fitting. And she was not very happy with me. She thought that I was trying to show her up yet again.
2: Stop. Did you explain? Like, I had no control over this. The baby just wanted to come out.
3: Yeah. Yes. I think that maybe I was also, you know, I was like in denial a little bit because I did not want to make it seem like I was trying to take over the space. But then I was like, oh, no, I'm definitely going into labor.
0: Do you think subconsciously, like some part of you magically willed that child to come just to like, screw you? Do you think maybe it was more on purpose than you think?
3: Well, you never know. You never know. I mean, possibly anything's possible. We have been very competitive for a very long time.
0: In the Playhouse, totally random question. Where's the interesting, crazy, random place you went into labor?
4: From your iPod to your away message. Throw
5: it back. It's like history.
4: Baby. This song was everywhere.
5: Y94.

0: Yeah, the 194 Playhouse, totally random question, talking about that crazy, interesting, random place you went into labor.
1: Someone said, I was just casually picking up clothes off the floor to throw in the washer, and the second I bent down to grab them, boom, my water broke. Definitely not expecting laundry to turn into that kind of excitement. And someone said, I was in the middle of showering and getting ready for work. My water broke, and I just stood there and thought, well, guess I'm not going into work today.
0: Where's that weird random place you went into labor?
2: So, yeah, I went into the labor in the elevator. It was kind of weird because there were like five other people there.
0: On the bright side, I'm guessing all five of them absolutely let you off the elevator first.
2: Yeah.
0: It's the only way to get off the elevator first. That or being flatulent.
3: So that also helps.
4: Wake up, it's a new day. Y94 Morning Playhouse.

0: In the middle of a flush, the Format Friday in the 194 Morning Playhouse, and this totally random question: where's the crazy, random, or interesting place you went into labor?
1: Someone said, at my OB appointment, I went in for just my checkup and told the doctor I'd been having some cramps. She looks at me and goes, you're having the baby today. I'd driven myself there. I still had stuff in my back seat. We had to call my husband and have him meet me at the hospital.
0: And you go into labor somewhere kind of crazy, interesting, random?
2: I'm so embarrassed. Costco.
0: Oh, yeah.
2: I mean, I think it must have triggered it because you're pushing a heavy cart and that helps things move, as you know what I mean, or maybe you don't. But well, thankfully, my husband was with me. He would not let me shop alone by that point. The cart was heaping full of frozen food. And I'm like, no, we cannot abandon this. I don't want to waste all of this food, and we just got to finish. And mind you, it was not my first rodeo. Like, I had some kids before this, so I kind of knew the game plan, but I think I cut it a little bit too short.
1: You finished shopping?
2: Yes. I'm such a tightwad. I couldn't like just leave it there or have it waste, you know, unfreeze. And my husband rushed me to the hospital with the back seat full of groceries, and I had the baby 2 hours later.
0: There you go. I mean, the nice thing is, I guess I don't know if you're Sanford or Accenture or whatever. I guess if you're a Sanford person, you literally went across the street.
1: Oh my gosh, it is so close to Costco.
0: That's kind of nice. Not so much if you have a bunch of. So here's the thing. So you're so weird about this. You know, I don't want to leave all this food at the store. What'd you do? Just leave all the frozen food in your car? Somebody's got to bring that home.
1: The husband.
0: Hey, go have a baby. I'm going to go. It takes a while to unpack from Costco, too.
1: Yeah.
0: Takes a minute.
1: Someone said, I went into labor while putting together stuff for the nursery. I was literally on the floor trying to assemble a crib when I felt the first contraction. And someone else said, I was driving home from work and I had about 30 minutes left of my drive. I started getting contractions halfway home. And I remember thinking, please just let me make it to my driveway.
0: At least there, please. Coming up next. All right, plenty more Flush the Format Friday picks today. Your throwbacks all morning long, and that Urban Dictionary word of the day with Amy K. Not too far off. And you ever feel like, man, I'm just exhausted every day?
1: Yes.
0: You might be more normal than you realize. It's within the next 15 minutes.
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That's a mighty long time, but I'm here to tell you, there's something else. The afterworld. A world of never-ending happiness. You can always see the sun, day or night.

0: forgotten tab. And we were kind of talking about this the other day where it's like you're leaving a browser open because you think you're going to go open back to it, whether it's on your phone or on your computer. But you leave it there intending to go back to it someday, but you kind of forget about it.
1: Yeah, you don't go back.
0: I know.
1: They never come back.
2: It

0: Hey, you're in the Playhouse, Y94 on this, a Flush the Format Friday. We probably all have had that stretch of time. Maybe it's just your life where you're like, I'm just exhausted all the time.
1: This is me. I am so tired all the time, and Brooks is always on the move, and I just think, don't you just want to sit on the couch, cuddle with me for a little bit, please?
0: Here's a report out from the CDC, which is nice to see there, you know, those letters not about, you know, a virus.
1: Yes.
0: But it found that nearly 3 out of 4 American adults basically feel tired or exhausted multiple days a week, and that it's at this point kind of sadly normal, and they do say it's mostly because we just all overextend ourselves. We expect too much of ourselves at home and at work. We're not getting enough sleep, and we're not going to bed when we should. We're staying up all night watching Netflix, but people are like, you know what? I got to decompress, so that's why I lay there on my phone. I watch TV. You know, people are trying to decompress and turn off from the day when they should be sleeping.
1: But you still need some me time, and that me time, you don't want to spend it all sleeping. Enjoy some TV.
0: And that's, I think, what most of us opt to do, right? But yeah, sleep sometimes, too.
1: That's why I'm happy the weekend's almost here.
0: That's why sometimes I just put 3-4 songs in, have a power nap.

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0: I have a feeling that there'll be some new bags probably within the next couple hours that appear.
1: Hours?
0: In the boutique, yeah.
1: A Friday miracle.
0: So a couple of, make sure you go look at the bottom of the list at some point, because unless they're there already, they're not there now, are they?
1: Let me pull it up.
0: I don't think so.
1: Come on, Purse Boutique.
0: Whoop.
1: Load.
0: I don't think so yet.
1: No, not yet.
0: I'll refresh a few times. Keep an eye. I'm just saying. We play again 8:10 and 12:10.

0: Zero and ABK in the 194 Playhouse on this, a Flush the Format Friday as we enter a 194 Morning Playhouse. Playhouse, fill in the blank. And today we're going to try this one. You know you've been married for a while when blank. Because after you've been with somebody for a while, there's just things that happen. You know you've been together for a while when blank, I think also would work. You're in a relationship for a really long time and these things happen. It's kind of that finish each other's sentences thing. You don't even have to speak at some point. You just know exactly what someone's going to say.
1: Saying that reminds me of something that happened yesterday. I was getting ready to tell Steven something, and he just finished without me. Like, I think I had three words. He already knew what I was going to say. And I said, how'd you know that's where I was going with this? And he said, I just know you.
0: He just knows his Amy. He speaks Amy.
1: I thought, how did you know that's what I was going to say?
0: You ever have somebody do that to you and, like, try to finish your thought? And you're like, that's not at all what I'm trying to say. Stop it. And you get mad.
1: Sometimes, yes.
0: Is it aggravating?
1: That's not where I was going with this. Stop.
0: Like, people are they're answering you before you said it. And you're like, no. Oh, I thought this is what you're trying to say. Let me speak. A Playhouse fill in the blank. You know you've been married a while when something...

0: Playhouse, 194 Playhouse, fill in the blank. You know you've been married a while when?
1: Someone said, you know you've been married a while when? I can hear my husband open the front door and immediately know by the sound of his footsteps whether he had a good day or a bad day at work.
0: What was that thing that comes to mind when we said, you know you've been married a while when? Something.
2: When you can wear your old t-shirt from 1993 paired with your stretchiest fat pants and no makeup. And he still thinks you look good.
0: Yeah, you know what? There says something about that, right? You can look your worst and they're still like, come here.
1: Someone said, you know, you've been married a while when you're sitting on the couch and your husband reaches for your feet without you having to say anything because he knows you always want your feet rubbed. That's romance.
0: You know you've been married a while when?
3: When you actually want to sleep when you go to bed.
0: So romance, not the first thing on the mind. You're like, I actually want to just rest.
3: Don't touch me. I need to sleep.
0: Well, hopefully that's not what you say. Like every time.
1: We were just talking about, though, how everyone's tired, so it works.
0: What is that thing that came to mind when we said, you know, you've been married a while when?
4: You have to have the right kind of food in your freezer.
0: So there's just certain things you're like, oh, I got to have this on hand. We got to have this in stock, honey bear.
4: My wife is an ice cream fanatic. I have to go to the store at all hours of the day to get the right variety.
0: Is she also expecting, maybe?
1: Someone said, my husband and I went to dinner last weekend, and we spent the entire meal talking about daycare, groceries, what needed to be fixed around the house, and that's when we looked at each other and we're like, do you remember when we used to talk about fun things?

0: Hey, you're in It's the Playhouse, Y94.0 and Amy K. You know you've been married a while when something.
1: Someone said, you know you've been married a while when you're sitting on opposite ends of the couch, both of you on your phone, TV on in the background, and somehow that still counts as quality time. Someone else said, been married 17 years. We were driving somewhere the other week and went the almost entire 30-minute drive without saying a word, and neither of us thought it was awkward. That's when I knew we'd been married for a while.
0: You know, you've been married a while when...
2: You just randomly pick up things normally in the hygiene aisle at Walmart because you just know.
0: Boy, that's a dangerous game to play, my friend.
1: Why?
0: He comes home and he's like, I think you're going to need this.
1: Okay, if you're like doing it based on like... mood, well, you're starting to get a little crabbier. Don't do that. Or if you're just like, I've noticed it's been 3 weeks or 4 weeks or whatever. Like, if you're like, I know your cycle, that might be like different than you seemed a little rude.
0: Can you imagine if you and him just legit had like a little disagreement and you sent him kind of an angry text and then you came home and he's like, hey, I bought you something. And you were just like, what is this?
1: Okay.
0: I just assumed.
1: If we had an argument... Wrong. And then he's like, I bought you something. And then you think like he's getting you flowers, some sort of presents. Like he's making up for the argument. And then it's a box of tampons.
0: Oh, boy.
1: I'm just starting that argument all over again, buddy.
0: The Hulk has arrived to the scene. You know, you've been married a while when?
1: Someone said, you know, you've been married a while when? My husband was out of town for a few days and he came home and I realized I actually did miss hearing him complain. That's how I knew we'd been married a while. And someone else said, married 8 years and I know my husband's, I'm just going to lay down for a minute, means he's going to fall asleep before his head even hits the pillow.
0: You know, you've been married a while when?
3: When no words need to be said, you can say it all with a look.
0: And I'm assuming sometimes he knows that look is a terrifying look.

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0: It's Playhouse 194, Zero and Amy K. And on this, a Flush the Format Friday, I think we could just call this Weird Food News. I have two of them for you. And I will tell you this, while these I don't think are going to be readily available or easy to find, because they're mostly, one's in the UK primarily, one's in Canada, but I think they're going to be on Amazon and stuff like that, so in theory we should be able to get them. Do you think if I could get my hands on these online, you would try either of these things?
1: Before we get into it, you're calling it weird food news. Or is it like weird because, oh, this is strange, and or is it like, oh, I would never eat this?
0: I would say it's collaborations that shouldn't have never happened. They both sound gross to me.
1: Let me hear them.
0: What, do you want the drink or the food first?
1: The food. I'm hungry.
0: Would you try Kentucky Fried Cereal, KF Cereal? There is a KFC collaboration with a cereal company where they've made a limited edition cereal that is inspired by the original recipe, the herbs and
1: chicken
0: spices.
1: Cereal.
0: And it looks a lot like Cheerios, and it tastes like KFC. And the picture here, rather than eating it with milk, the person is pouring gravy all over it.
1: You know, I said I was hungry. Not so much
0: Fix
1: anymore.
0: Fix that? Does that look like something you would try? If I can get a box of that, would you try it?
1: You want me to eat what looks like Cheerios that are flavored like KFC with gravy? No, thank you. No.
0: It looks kind of delicious, though, doesn't it? Would you try it?
1: Oh, I really don't even like Cheerios.
0: It would be, I think it would be hard not to try it. I would maybe try like a handful.
1: Ew.
0: I don't think I would pour the gravy on it.
1: They also say it's a high protein cereal. Like that's the sell.
0: Yeah, it's got chicken in it.
1: Ew, no.
0: Finally, this one I think would be a little bit easier to find because we're going to put it on Amazon.
1: Okay.
0: Would you try a soda that tastes like Kraft macaroni and cheese? Would you drink?
1: Is it carbonated?
0: It is it's a pop.
1: Ew, no, a cheese pop?
0: It is a cream soda that they say has the sweet and savory flavor of Kraft macaroni and cheese.
1: I don't know, the thought of the cheese does get liquidy, kind like it melts. But the fact of drinking that.
0: And it's going to be cold and carbonated.
1: That too does not sound good. Both of these are bad.
0: I think I'd be more likely, between the two, I think I could do the cereal.
1: I think I could do the drink.
0: Drinking cheese.
1: I would rather do that than the cereal. This looks like Cheerios with gravy on it.
0: It honestly doesn't sound terrible to me.
1: Ew.
2: But I don't understand why. See, it's burning me to hold on to this. I know this is something I gotta do. But that don't mean I want to. What I'm trying to say is that I love you. I feel like this is coming to an end.

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It's all coming up this hour on 194.

0: curse.
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We're going to film it. 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

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What that age is, it's about 9 minutes on 194.

0: It's my house.
1: 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Now, I thought this would be younger. 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There was a study looking at whether there's a certain age people are more likely to cheat. And they found you're twice as likely to cheat at the age of 39. 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

It's the Jonas Brothers. This is 194, getting us into that 1 o'clock hour. Gracie Abrams on the way. Gonna hear from Shawn Mendes this hour. Ava Max, The Weeknd. It's Martin Garrix, Ed Sheeran now on 194.

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1: This is 194. And earlier this week, The Weeknd debuting a sampling, I guess you could say, a new song that he put out on social media. If you missed it, you can check it out on those 194 socials. So 194 official. This is Ava Max now on 194.

This is 194. Hope you're having a great Friday afternoon all across the valley. Thanks for 194 hanging with you before you punch out into the weekend with David Guetta, Teddy Swims, Tones, and I now on 194. We will fight.

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is Mike Posner. AC is 194. Ray sent to have a busy day tomorrow at the VMA. Set to be one of those live performers alongside Shaboozy and Lisa, just to name a couple of more. Ray, now on 194.

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1: This is 194, and I think I'm going to back him on this one. When he sat down with Elle Magazine earlier this week, and one of the things that was brought up is the fact that people have started to call him a Nepo baby because of his parents. 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As a matter of fact, they've devoted their lives to help with HIV/AIDS organizations for the most part. So he said, yeah, I'm always going to respect them. Dua Lipa now on 194.

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That's Taylor Swift. This is 194 into the 2 o'clock hour with Ariana Grande. On the way, Ed Sheeran. This hour, Sabrina Carpenter. Going to hear from Fitz and the Tantrum. Shaboozy in minutes. Shakira, Burna Boy now on 194.

At Shaboozy, this is one out of four, set to be one of those live performers this coming Sunday at the MTV VMA Awards. Though all may take a back seat to Taylor Swift, who will be debuting that Patient

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Well, we saw plenty of it yesterday, and that was rain around the valley. When it comes to this weekend, well, we might see more of it making its way here, especially tomorrow across the valley. Before you head into the weekend, make sure you check out that full forecast over at 194.com. 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

That's Kesha. This is 194 into the 3 o'clock hour with Cat's Eye on the way. Gonna hear from Olivia Rodrigo, Taylor Swift this hour, Hillary Duff now on 194.

And this town's lost its faith. Our colors will fade eventually. So if our time is running out, day after day, we'll make the mundane our masterpiece. Oh my, my, oh my, my love. I take one look at you, you're taking me out.

is Alex Warren. This is 194. Niall Horan officially getting his tour underway and as part of it paying tribute to former One Direction bandmate Liam Payne using the bandmate's voice as part of one of his tracks. Liam Payne now on 194. Huncho.

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0: is ecstasy. I miss you more than love. 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
1: That's Justin Bieber. This is 1:84. Getting us into the 4 o'clock hour with Sam and Paula. On the way, Madison Beer this hour. We're going to hear from Somber, Billie Eilish in just a matter of minutes. This is Ariana Grande now on 1:84.

0: That's Billie Eilish.
1: This is 194. No pressure when you got the soon-to-be father-in-law in the audience for Harry Styles, the case, as he has that residency in NYC. Lenny Kravitz attending his most recent show. This is Harry Styles now on 194.

Sombra. This is 194. Recently this week, too, making plenty of headlines when it comes to sitting down with Elle Magazine. But one that was cool that was addressed is the advice he got from Taylor Swift, where Taylor said, getting negative comments is a good thing, so it means you're still relevant. So embrace those negative comments. Teddy Swims now on 194.

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0: Roma, Roma, ma, Gaga, ooh la la, what you been Roma?
1: That's Lady Gaga. 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This is Rave Linane on 184.

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1: say. 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

What?

That's Joe. This is 194 as we get into the 5 o'clock hour. Loaded hour on the way with Selena Gomez. Gonna hear from Sabrina Carpenter, Alex Warren on the way, Gracie Abrams. 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

Yes, Alex Warren. This is 184. Thanks for letting 184 hang with you. Hopefully you are cruising home for the weekend. Happy Friday to everyone out there. We'll see you now on 184.

0: it's Teddy Swims. This is 194. Also going to be part of the festivities on Sunday night for the MTV VMA Awards going down, where he will be part of the honoring of George Michael, along with Ray and Sauber joining him for that one. That's all again coming up on Sunday night. Sabrina Carpenter now on 194.
1: 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I had a really great time. I really love the

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As you head into the weekend, always a good thing to keep an eye on that forecast, as it looks like for sure tomorrow we could be seeing some rain across the valley. Good percent chance of that. 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
0: This is 194, and hey, I am out of here for a Friday. I hope you have a fantastic rest of the night. Joel D in to take you through the next couple of hours with the Joe Bros now on 194. Caught my heart about one, two times, don't need

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hate to give the satisfaction asking how you're doing now. How's the castle built off people you pretend to care about? Just what you wanted. Look at you, cool guy, you got it. I see the parties and diamonds sometimes when I close my eyes. 6 months of torture you sold to some forbidden paradise. I loved you truly. You gotta laugh at the stupid.

That's Andy Grammer here on Y94. And don't forget, Monday morning, we're back at it. We got plenty of designer handbags to give away. PYP, Pick Your Purse, is back. 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